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12: LeBron said, I could average 10 points in the NBA for like a long time, like 50, 65 or something like that. That sounds ridiculous. But isn't Tom Brady like 50 now? Tom Brady could still play in the NFL. I don't have one doubt in my mind. And be it, I mean, honestly, I don't have a doubt in my mind. Tom Brady today could absolutely, especially if he had good protection. He's 48 years old. Sorry, Tom. Only 48. Tom's 48. Could play today, absolutely. He didn't retire because he couldn't play. I mean, 2 years after he left, you're like, it was like a legitimate discussion. Should some of these teams that lost a quarterback call Tom Brady? So, and like Aikman has talked about that before. Like, he got calls 2 years out of the league, and Troy had a lot of concussions and some physical stuff. Brady was healthy. And he's like, I just don't want the process anymore. So when LeBron says, I could score when I'm like 65, I think he probably could. Messi's 39 years old. Why couldn't he play at the next World Cup? You don't think when he's 43 years old, Messi couldn't score goals at the World Cup? He's not a physical beast. He's not a cardio monster. In soccer, they track distance traveled. He's 44th at the World Cup. He's not moving around a lot. At this point, he's not as athletic as he was 6 years ago or 10 years ago. But his intuition is unbelievable, and his technical skill hasn't dipped. So this idea that it has to be, I mean, Cam Newton aged fast, Tom Brady aged well. I mean, Klay Thompson, who was a very layered player, a great defender.
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0: We got some big ratings news coming your way in about 15 minutes, but the biggest story of the day today continues to be the biggest story, the ESPN layoffs. Again, every year or so, this is a big story with big names being laid off. The worldwide leader does this. It's part of their thing. It's how they help pay for other talent, like we talked about last hour. Think about ESPN being run like an NFL team, where every year they go through salaries and they go, this is not worth it. We're moving on from these players so we can give these guys more money. And just like an NFL team, moving on from these players, want to go out in free agency and sign a couple of guys. Like, that's how it is. But, man, I don't know if they need to go get George Clooney to come in and do some sort of symposium on his character from Up in the Air, but they need to learn how to let people go. Like, the way the business goes and people get laid off, and it's a horrible part of this business, but man, the very least you could do is do it the right way. I mean, whether you love or hate Ryan Clark yesterday, to let the guy go in the middle of a show, how do you even have him come into work when you know that he's not going to be working with you after today? Like, how do you do that? That makes no sense. And then today, Karl Ravitch gets let go. Part of the purge, Karl Ravitch got let go. Cam Newton, a bunch of other people that you've seen on TV for a long time, Stefania Bell. And he found out on social media when someone reached out to him about a comment about being let go. 33 years, the guy was at ESPN. He started a month before I did, when he came in as a talent and I came in as a production assistant, right? The guy's done everything there. Late Night Sports Center, Baseball Tonight, everything. And this is how he is told. How does ESPN, how is this how you let people go, right? How this is so avoidable, and yet the layoffs come and it's like it takes them by surprise every year. How do you biff telling people this is it? We're letting you go. We're laying you off. The money is not here for us. Whatever you want to say. I don't know how this happens, Mike. I don't know how a business that's this successful, that's ESPN, goes into a situation where people are getting like, you know, it's going to be a big story. You know, you're going to look bad because you're the ones having the biggest layoffs. And you know that everything you do is going to be scrutinized. And yeah, you're going to have really bad 24, 48 hour news cycles of how you let people go, how people find out on social media, how you let a guy go in the middle of a show. Like, I want to be a fly on the wall where they decide how they're going to make this happen. Like, the way they treat this, and everybody wants to feel like they're valued. And as much as, you know, people want to come in, just like free agents in football, they want to know they're going to a situation where, hey, I feel like I'm in a good spot. They're going to treat me like family. Yeah, everybody treats you good on your way in, right? It always happens, right? Because they want you to come in, do a great job. How do they treat you on your way out, right? Your way out is always a way, whether it's retirement, whether it's a whatever it is. But people, that stays in people's minds, how people are treated at the end. And when you can't even tell somebody, I mean, you know it's coming. It's not something that surprises you to just walk out of being, okay, we're letting go of this number of people. Like, the fact that it still gets biffed like this, where it's an embarrassing headline for you, and I know it's going to cause people, because there's options now in sports, to go, do I want to go back there? Man, I don't want to go out like Karl Ravitch. I don't want to go out like Ryan Clark. Like, that's the thing that sticks in people's minds, man. Like, that's a big deal, and I don't know how that this is the way they have gone about it. And they thought, yeah, we could just do it this way, and it's not going to be that big a deal. You talk about mismanagement, man.
2: Well, I think to some degree you're trying to apply the old Nino Brown line from New Jack City. Always business, never personal. The problem is there's people lives, and this is going to play out in the media. And look, on the Disney, on the whole, I mean, you're talking about hundreds of jobs, a lot of people at Pixar and across different parts of the organization. They consolidated the marketing and advertising, like a lot of that. Is consolidation. Likewise, this is bringing in the NFL Network. So you have some folks where it's, to your football analogy and roster building, it's like, well, we can get the same or similar production out of someone at X cost. And that's the unfortunate part of our business, media, and almost any business, right? It's the same idea of like, what's the cost and is the juice worth the squeeze? And you, as you're sitting here, as I'm sitting here behind a microphone, hopefully that's the case, right? Hopefully you convince the audience and bosses and whatever that that's the case. But you'd like to think that you're handled professionally with a little bit of decorum and with the recognition that, you know what, institutionally, you've done this before. There should have been a blueprint at some point. And if you're really worried about leaks, then you need to look in the building, because I know you have a lot of cameras there. The old thing my dad told me many, many years ago, remember, the walls have ears. So they got to figure out who this is that's getting the information out, and to where these guys are finding out on social media, or, hey, it's about to get out when you've got 10 minutes left on a show, so don't come back for the final segment. I mean, yeah, it's just so ham-handed and pathetic on every level.
0: I don't know how a company like this handles it this way. Like, they're unprepared for the moment, which obviously you knew this was coming. How you know that, because they live and die by what people say about them on social media. Like, nobody does that more than ESPN does. You know you're going to just get absolutely raked over the coals by this, and you're going to look bad. I don't know how you try to make that. You don't try to make that into his. It's never going to be a positive headline. But what I'm saying is, how do you don't take this bad headline and just try to make it the least bad? Instead, no. Let's make it the most bad. Let's forget about the fact that we're going to get all kinds of attention for firing people and letting people go and laying people off. Let's make it even worse by how we're telling them. Like, I mean it. Sometimes I think big organizations, they know how to do things. I always say, come on, they're smart people. They're not going to do something like that. Nope. I get proven wrong on that every single time.
2: But the reminder that in the larger context, you're also in a lot more competition, not only for where the people behind the camera and everything else can go, is that you're talking to all the leagues about rights. You don't look very competent right now.
0: Jason Smith, Mike Harmon, live from the Fox Sports Radio studios. Coming up next, did we just find out where LeBron James is going to sign?
2: Cleveland!
0: Story straight ahead. Jason and Mike, wow. Fox Sports Radio. But she's touching his chest.
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23: Everything is final in the major leagues tonight because Arizona just scored two runs bottom of the 10th to beat the A's 6-5. Cincinnati's Chase Burns now 12-1 after a victory at Seattle 4-2. The Mariners no longer first in the AL West. They're half back of Texas now. Texas shut out the White Sox 10-0. The White Sox now tied for first in the AL Central with Cleveland, which won its game 5-2 over Minnesota. The Angels got five runs in the first and beat St. Louis 5-1. Colorado edged Washington 8-7 with a solo homer bottom of the eighth. Hunter Goodman's 31st of the year. Houston sent Miami to an eighth straight loss 5-3. Cubs 11-2 over Detroit. The Mets won at Milwaukee 4-0 while the Dodgers were 2-1 winners at Philadelphia in the rain. Max Muncy a two-run homer. The Phillies ran into a double play to end the game. Rainouts at Boston and at the Yankees. I'm Steve DeSager.
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8: The great Mike Golic Sr. is with us. Were you all over the World Cup final?
9: Oh, yeah. I can't believe how much Spain dominated
8: Crazy.
9: That game.
8: Yes.
9: I mean, dominated that game. That was... I did not see that coming. I knew Spain was good. Obviously, you're waiting for Messi to do something.
8: Right.
9: But, I mean, that was just pure domination.
10: But this was like if the 86 Bears had their, you know, playoff run again, and right before the Super Bowl, nobody knew that they were going to dominate defensively because they were dominating the entire tournament. They gave up one goal. So,
9: right.
10: And, you know, if you'd watched Argentina, you know, they're kind of... They weren't even leading any of the knockout games until after the 90th minute, so you knew they could struggle. And so, to me, that was almost pretty predictable, but I don't think I've ever seen a one-sided soccer match turn out to just be a 1-0 result like that.
9: I agree, and obviously they had the discounted goal would have been 2-0, but you're right, especially in a World Cup final,
10: right,
9: to be that dominant. And, you know, obviously Argentina playing with 10 men doesn't help either. And they were just praying to get to penalty kicks.
8: Yes.
9: That was the only shot they had. But you're right. A game that dominated by one team and it just being 1-0, where one crazy kick or one incredible dribble down the field by Messi, and it could have been an even game going to penalty kicks.
10: Why is soccer so, I guess for lack of a better word, so testy? It's like after the match and you see...
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7: Ohtani's now had four injuries that have knocked him out of pitching. He's had two Tommy John surgeries, which is a big deal enough, right? He had the hip flexor that knocked him out for a long time. Now he's got this knee injury. I don't know how much longer he can even pitch. Right? Yes, you signed him. Two-way threat. Greatest player we have ever seen. Nobody can do this. But Ohtani is so valuable as a hitter. He's the best hitter we've seen, right? 50-50, the MVPs. Ohtani is worth the money. Ohtani is worth everything if he never pitches another inning for the Dodgers. And his body, as he's 32 now, he's not going to suddenly get healthier. He's not going to suddenly, okay, all the early year injuries, early career. No, his body can only survive so much on the mound. And again, two Tommy John surgeries, right? Hip flexor, knee. The Dodgers have been lucky so far that the injuries he's had as a pitcher hasn't kept him out of the lineup. He's still been able to DH. But how much longer are you willing to roll the dice on that? That, oh, well, if he's hurt and can't pitch, he can still swing the bat. Well, what if he rips up his elbow again? I mean, you got knee injuries now. You now have to think about what is the future for him. And maybe it's just a designated, I don't know if he even got him in to play the field. He hasn't played the field in years. So if he's your full-time designated hitter, yeah, okay, you're still paying him that money and he's worth it because he still is that good. He's still that much better a hitter than anybody on the planet. But to think that he can still pitch, you're just rolling the dice every time he goes out there. That
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0: The devil went down to Georgia. He was looking for a soul to steal. He was in a bind because he was way behind and he was willing to make a deal. When he came across this young man sawing on a fiddle and playing it hot, and the devil jumped up on a hickory stump and said, "Boy, let me tell you what. I guess you didn't know it, but I'm a fiddle player too. And if you'd care to take a dare, I'll make a bet with you. Now you play pretty good fiddle, boy, but give the devil his due. I bet a fiddle of gold against your soul, because I think I'm better than you." The boy said, "My name's Johnny."
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3: And the password is... Password. You idiot. Password, the word game of the stars. Here's Ben Maller.
1: All right, no time for small talk. Right to the game. Peter is in Ottawa. And good morning, Peter. You are going to play Password. Who would you like to partner up with, Peter?
4: Ben, I would love to go with you and Coop, but I'm going to take Lorraine up for fun.
1: Okay. For fun, Lorraine. You better be fun.
4: Just to lose, woo! Like you say.
5: Oh, I love it. We're going to do great.
1: All right.
4: Okay, let's go, Lorraine.
1: Hold on a sec. Hold on a sec. And we also have Armadillo Andy in Amarillo, Texas. Hello, Andy. Who would you like to partner up with on Password, the word game of the stars?
6: Hello, can I partner up with you?
1: With me. All right, very good. Let's get right to it. We have a list of words, 1 to 10. And Peter, pick a number 1 to 10, please. You're up first. Password.
4: Number 1.
1: You didn't say it right. It's a bad job.
4: I stopped because I wanted Lorena to finish it.
1: Go ahead, Lorena, please.
5: Oh, stop. We don't have a lot of time. Separate.
4: Break.
1: No. Let's go. How about, splinter.
6: Wood?
1: What?
5: He said wood.
1: No.
5: Okay, think about the words we've already given, Peter. I'm going to Maller maneuver it, okay?
1: Oh, wow, Maller maneuver. I'm honored. All right, go ahead.
5: Banana.
4: Split.
1: Oh, good job. Wow. All right, we're up now.
5: I did it.
1: Yeah, shocking. Andy. She's even shocked. Andy, a 2 to 10, please, Andy.
6: Let's do number 6.
1: Number 6.
5: Oh, I like this
1: word. All right. Here we go. This is going to be the last word we have.
5: Quickly.
1: Abnormal.
6: Strange.
1: No. Lorena. Chop, chop.
5: Odd.
4: Different.
1: Mm-mm. No. Unconventional.
6: Unorthodox.
1: No, the word was unusual. I can't believe we lost to Loretta. And Peter, that's not right. That guy just played for fun, not to win.
7: The right
1: he didn't play to
7: makes
1: win.
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1: Brady, who's hanging out with hot women at parties, who all of a sudden, like, part owns a team, who's a broadcaster, who's showing up at all these cool events. I feel like Tom Brady's cooler than he's ever been.
14: Well, the big viral story was that he and Logan Paul went face to face, and he slaps Logan Paul at like a little stare down press conference at Fanatics Fest. People were buying it. They're like, yo, is that really happening? It's like, yo, this is Logan Paul. He's in the WWE. This is all some sort of gimmick. But that went viral, and it got people talking and people buzzing.
1: I think anything that Tom Brady does, I find he's a fascinating guy to me. You see him, he was at Fanatics Fest, and he threw a baseball 5 times, and they were all fastball strikes. Then he's everything this guy does to me is like, yeah, Tom Brady still got it. To me, you see him, all this little secret footage, like, ooh, look, he's at this party, and who's hanging around him? Alex Earl or Sofia Vergara or... There was a moment where, what, Kim Kardashian or you name it, Sydney Sweeney, like Tom Brady.
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26: Sunday's World Cup final averaged over 42 million viewers on Fox TV for the match itself, plus nearly 24 million on Telemundo in this country. The Miami Dolphins gave All-Pro linebacker Jordan Brooks a 3-year extension. The Miami Marlins have lost 8 in a row. They lost 5-3 at Houston. Colorado edged Washington 8-7 on a solo homer in the bottom of the 8th, Hunter Goodman's 31st of the year. The Angels scored 5 in the first and won 5-1 over St. Louis. Arizona, with 2 runs, bottom of the 10th, beat the A's 6-5. Cincinnati was a 4-2 winner at Seattle. Chase Burns of the Reds, 12-1. The Cubs beat Detroit and Framber Valdez, 11-2. Texas shut out the White Sox, 10-0, while the Mets posted a 4-0 shutout at Milwaukee. And the Dodgers won 2-1 at Philadelphia. Max Muncy, a 2-run homer. The Phils ran into a double play to end the game. I'm Steve DeSager.
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0: especially in a World Cup final,
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0: to be that dominant. 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
0: That was the only shot they had. 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
4: 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Ladies and gentlemen, this is The Odd Couple with Rob Parker and Kelvin Washington.
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0: call is a 3 o'clock afternoon match here would be prime time elsewhere in Europe, in Spain, Portugal. 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
3: Has Bruce Buffer surpassed Michael Buffer? 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
6: Did Argentina look and play just tired? Or did Spain make them look and play tired in this finale at the World Cup? We have determined that Argentina didn't just look tired, didn't play tired. They looked like they were auditioning to be the new pitchman for Sleep Number's mattresses. Like they were going to come out and do some commercials and say, oh, here's our sizzle reel. Oh, really? Well, you do look tired. You definitely look tired there. They needed a nap and a juice box. No excuses. Pathetic. I saw the conspiracy was, I saw this online somewhere, said Argentina had played all games either in climate-controlled venues or at night, and they never had to deal with the elements. It looked like they needed oxygen, but they were playing in New Jersey. It's sea level.
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0: LeVar Arrington, Brady Quinn, Jonas Knox with you here. Coming up top of next hour, a little over 10 minutes from now, it's the old P time. Petros Papadakis will be joining you here on FSR. Before we get to another Wednesday tradition here on the show, a reminder, trained to push past the pain, not athletes, just people, the men, women, and children trafficked every day in the United States, some by a person they trusted, some by their own families. 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
0: Well, Sheriff Sweeka, who's got the duties this week?
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0: Why? $10 for what?
3: For what?
4: I don't know. You're glazing them for the good of the week.
3: I glaze all of y'all for No, don't glaze me, player.
4: You glaze Jonas, not you glazed them.
0: Good of the week, World Cup. Now that it is concluded and it is wrapped up, I would say overall a success. We talked about the numbers between Fox, Telemundo, Peacock. Over 60 million people watched the final. Just an awesome event. It was great to see, you know, the countries and the fans from other countries come into our country and really embrace the American culture. And I thought, you know, there were some stars made, most notably Holland. I don't think it really did much in the way of U.S. soccer except expose the fact that we're nowhere close. But as far as an event and the pageantry and everything that came along with it, I thought it was tremendous from start to finish. I thought Fox did a great job. I don't know what they were saying on Telemundo, but they did a great job. And I thought overall a really, really enjoyable event for everybody. That's my good for the week.
3: All right, and the bad of the week is one LeVar Arrington.
4: You see how quick he kept it with me? See how there was zero glaze on there?
0: How come you didn't
4: I'll just make sure I just pointed out to y'all how different it is.
5: Yeah, you're not a donut, bro. Yeah. You're not a donut. You don't need the glaze.
0: Come
5: I do not need the glaze.
0: No country western.
3: He didn't want the glaze.
0: Wow.
4: Hey, so look, this is my bad of the week. Everything that happened at ESPN on the layoffs, that's pretty bad, and you know, you hope that some of these guys are going to land on their feet. Like, Charles Davis is one of the most, I mean, he's just, he's a man's man. He's a consummate professional. Hopefully he lands on his feet. I don't see a Palacero. You know, it's always when you get those layoff shakeups that take place, it always kind of hits you a certain type of way. You see some of the names, you know, that's my bad for the week, obviously. You never like to see guys that you've been in the industry with, you know, lose their jobs.
0: Yeah, it sucks.
4: Yeah.
0: Not cool.
3: And, well, finally, we have our ugly of the week, and that's Constable Quinn. Shoot from the hip, brother.
5: Oh, I will. And this happened in last night's game between the Oakland Athletics and the Arizona Diamondbacks. In the fifth inning, third baseman Joshua Kuroda Grauer, he fouled a ball off his testicle, rupturing it. Now, mind you, he hit his first career home run earlier in the game and then stayed in, as I don't know if, Jonas, if you made mention this earlier today, but stayed in and did record a base hit later on with a ruptured testicle.
3: Oh, wow.
5: However, he was taken out eventually and went to get surgery there in Phoenix. So you want to talk about ugly?
3: Oh.
5: Go back, watch that replay, and go ahead and just put yourself in the minds of every baseball player's worst nightmare.
0: Same at bat. A couple of pitches later, he goes opposite field.
4: That's a life's worst nightmare come true.
0: But here's the problem. A lot of guys in Major League Baseball don't wear cups, and I don't get it. I do not understand, especially in that sport.
4: I bet
0: sport.
4: You dude's going to start wearing them some more now.
5: Well,
4: or they might rethink it.
5: It's, I mean, think about how many times he's probably fouled balls and never had it come that close. If you're a catcher, I get it, because I used to pitch and catch. You need it. But if you're anywhere else in the field, I don't know that it's necessary. So I can understand why he doesn't as a third baseman.
0: Man, they're throwing 95 to 100.
5: They're not throwing at your crotch. We are!
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15: Time. Now he's got this knee injury. I don't know how much longer he can even pitch. Right? Yes, you signed him. Two-way threat. Greatest player we have ever seen. Nobody can do this. But Ohtani is so valuable as a hitter. He's the best hitter we've seen, right? I mean, 50-50, the MVPs. Ohtani is worth the money. Ohtani is worth everything if he never pitches another inning for the Dodgers. And his body, as he's 32 now, he's not going to suddenly get healthier. He's not going to suddenly, okay, all the early year injuries, early career. No, his body can only survive so much on the mound. And again, two Tommy John surgeries, right? Hip flexor, knee. The Dodgers have been lucky so far that the injuries he's had as a pitcher hasn't kept him out of the lineup. He's still been able to DH. But how much longer are you willing to roll the dice on that? That, oh, well, if he's hurt and can't pitch, he can still swing the bat. Well, what if he rips up his elbow again? I mean, you got knee injuries now. You now have to think about what is the future for him, and maybe it's just a designated, I don't know if he even got him in to play the field. He hasn't played the field in years. So if he's your full-time designated hitter, yeah, okay, you're still paying him that money, and he's worth it because he still is that good. He's still that much better a hitter than anybody on the planet. But to think that he can still pitch, you're just rolling the dice every time he goes out there. That
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15: 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They're looking such sore losers and babies that when things don't go our way, we can't even control our emotions. Like all the goodwill, everything Argentina's built up, this is what they're known for now. 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
21: Sunday's World Cup final averaged over 42 million viewers on Fox TV for the match itself, plus nearly 24 million on Telemundo in this country. The Miami Dolphins gave All-Pro linebacker Jordan Brooks a three-year extension. The Miami Marlins have lost eight in a row. They lost 5-3 at Houston. Colorado edged Washington 8-7 on a solo homer in the bottom of the eighth, Hunter Goodman's 31st of the year. The Angels scored five in the first and won 5-1 over St. Louis. Arizona, with two runs, bottom of the 10th, beat the A's 6-5. Cincinnati was a 4-2 winner at Seattle. Chase Burns of the Reds, 12-1. The Cubs beat Detroit and Framber Valdez, 11-2. Texas shut out the White Sox, 10-0, while the Mets posted a 4-0 shutout at Milwaukee. And the Dodgers won 2-1 at Philadelphia. Max Muncy, a two-run homer. The Phils ran into a double play to end the game. I'm Steve DeSager.
22: You know what time it is?
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0: hate because of, like, you know, the Patriots are so dominant. It was easy to hate on Tom Brady because he was great. I think post-career Tom Brady, who's hanging out with hot women at parties, who all of a sudden, like, part owns a team, who's a broadcaster, who's showing up at all these cool events, I feel like Tom Brady's cooler than he's ever been.
1: Well, the big viral story was that he and Logan Paul went face-to-face, and he slaps Logan Paul at, like, a little stare-down press conference at Fanatics Fest. The people were buying it. They're like, yo, is that really happening? It's like, yo, this is Logan Paul. He's in the WWE. This is all some sort of gimmick. But that went viral, and it got people talking and people buzzing.
0: I think anything that Tom Brady does, I find he's a fascinating guy to me. You see him, he was at Fanatics Fest, and he threw a baseball 5 times, and they were all fastball strikes. Then he's, everything this guy does to me is like, yeah, Tom Brady still got it. To me, you see him, all this little secret footage, like, ooh, look, he's at this party, and who's hanging around him? Alex Earl, or Sofia Vergara, or there was a moment where, what, Kim Kardashian, or you name it, Sydney Sweeney, like, Tom Brady?
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1: Before the Super Bowl, nobody knew that they were going to dominate defensively because they were dominating the entire tournament. They gave up one goal. So, and, you know, if you'd watched Argentina, you know, they're kind of, you know, they weren't even leading any of the knockout games until after the 90th minute. So you knew they could struggle. And so to me, that was almost pretty predictable. But I don't think I've ever seen a one-sided soccer match turn out to just be a 1-0 result like that.
2: I agree. And obviously they had the discounted goal, would have been 2-0. But you're right, especially in a World Cup final, to be that dominant. 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And they were just praying to get to penalty kicks.
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2: That was the only shot they had. 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
4: 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The Odd Couple with Rob Parker and Kelvin Washington. 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

0: Pros and a Cup of Joe, Fox Sports Radio. LeVar Arrington, Brady Quinn, Jonas Knox with you here. Man, oh man. Lots of conversation being had here on this show. By the way, we'll be back on the air coming up tomorrow, 6 a.m. Eastern time.
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3: Here's the leftovers.
0: All right, Ray, what do we got?
5: Happy hump day, fellas. We're made it halfway through the week. It's okay. Hump days are fun. Wednesdays are great. You know, it's even better making new records. So the Red Sox are on a winning streak right now. They've won 14 games straight. The last time that they did this, they had a 15-game winning streak back in 1946. Now, they came close to this in 2012 where they had 12 games and then they lost. But tonight they have a doubleheader. So not only can they match the last record, they have a chance to set a new one.
6: Huh? What are we talking
5: about?
6: You
5: didn't hear that? The Red Sox are going to beat a record?
6: Huh?
5: That they haven't beat. They've since been on a 1946?
0: Tear. Everybody thought they were going to be sellers at the deadline. And then all of a sudden, before the All-Star break, they went on this run because Aroldis Chapman's their closer that it still throws gas, even though he's 38 years old. And they thought, well, he's going to be a guy that's going to be in demand. And all of a sudden, they've turned it around. And they've, you know, it's one of the best runs in the history of the franchise.
5: Yeah, it's a big deal, VAR.
6: Huh? Okay. What else? What else you got? That's why it's the leftovers. What else you got?
5: Hey, I take a lot of time looking for these, okay? There's a lot to dig
6: up. No, this wasn't on you. This wasn't a shot at you. Shot at the topic.
5: Well, shot at basketball here. The Basketball Hall of Fame is switching things up on this Friday. A dedicated experience honoring Stephen Curry is opening. This is the first time an active NBA player has been honored in its 75-year history.
6: Huh?
0: How's that feel, LeBron?
2: Well, it's pretty cool considering, like, the impact he's had on the game. I think we can talk about all the different people, LeBron, MJ, and everyone else, but Steph's carved out his own niche. And it's been pretty cool to see a guy who, you know, isn't blessed with as much size and athleticism as LeBron still be able to have the impact he's had. Pretty cool.
0: That's got to burn LeBron's ass a little bit, though. The fact that Steph is the first active player to get that sort of induction into the Hall of Fame. Like, you know, those two have been in the league, have competed for so long against each other, and Steph's the guy who gets it. It just, that feels like something that would irk LeBron James and his camp a little bit in the midst of his free agency. Steph's worried about the Hall of Fame.
5: Well, this is opening a whole new thing called The Vault. So it is an immersive experience. People who go, you'll be able to see exclusive memorabilia, rare footage, and even an audio book. That makes it, you know, more like sentimental, I guess. It'll be good.
6: Okay.
0: I'm telling you, man, Rich Paul's going to have a counter to this. All right, it's going to be problems. This is going to be a big problem.
5: I'm sure more people can join.
0: Yeah, but he was the first. You know, he's the first one there. So now they're going to have a red ass about it. What else we got, Ray?
5: That was it?
0: Mm-hmm. Well, listen, there's
5: Oh, you know what I did? I watched Waterboy yesterday because of Yuvar.
6: Oh, nice. Did you like it?
5: I loved it. And I've already seen it before, but I feel like I liked it even more this time just because I know
2: what'd you watch?
5: It. Waterboy?
6: Is like that Mary in there?
2: Adam Sandler?
5: Yes.
6: All right, let's go.
2: You've never seen the movie Waterboy?
5: I didn't know that VAR was the inspiration for how he played.
0: Yeah. We are
6: so was Mary.
5: Fun fact.
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13: 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Vivian, you play these notes on the guitar. 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
16: John Polk was my nemesis. I knew in order to live a rich and fulfilling life, one where I was equal under the law and could be happy and fulfilled, I needed to defeat the message that John Polk was peddling.
17: I'm John Polk. For years, I was the poster boy of the conversion therapy movement. The ex-gay who married an ex-lesbian and traveled the world telling my story of how I changed my sexuality from gay to straight. I wore the label of ex-gay with pride. That was all until, well, we'll get to that part.
16: He's like a car wreck, and then people can't keep their eyes off him. He evokes a reaction. He did with me.
18: I remember it being a major blow to the evangelical community to see one of their brightest, hottest stars go down.
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16: I hated him. I hated John Paul because he was very good at what he did.
17: 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And as I look, too, at the harm I did from within it. 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

0: trained to push past the pain. Not athletes, just people, men, women, and children who are trafficked every day in communities across the United States, sometimes by someone they trusted, sometimes by their own family. While millions watched the World Cup, they're fighting to survive in silence. 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
9: even in high school on his own team. Jokic has been the best NBA player for most of the last decade. He's not the most athletic guy on the Denver Nuggets. Was Tiger Woods a great athlete? It's interesting. I mean, Messi is 5'7 and 150 pounds. I mean, there are rides at Disneyland. 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Let's be honest about it. He's 5'7. 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
2: Crawford's caught between third and home. The throw to rushing. He runs down the line, pumps a throw, gives it to Betts. Crawford is tagged. Runner between second and third. Realmuto. He's caught up the bag. He's out at second. And the ball game is over. That's a win for L.A.
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4: 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If you're scoring at home, or by yourself. Max Muncy hit a two-run homer as well. He is now in a tie with Ron Say for second most by a Dodger since the franchise moved to Los Angeles in 1958. Who is the all-time leading Los Angeles Dodger home run hitter? Marvin, do you want to guess?
5: Mike Piazza. No, Duke Snider.
4: Well, no, because most of his was in New York. Yes, Dilly.
6: Steve Garvey.
4: Paulie, you got it?
7: I didn't look it up yet. I was going to go Piazza.
4: And Shohei would not be above them?
7: Would you get credit for the Brooklyn Dodgers? Okay.
4: No, because if you heard me, it's since they moved to Los Angeles. You don't get credit. 1958. So is it Garvey? Is it... Oh, Todd, you're going to guess?
8: Dusty Baker.
4: Dusty Baker. Love Dusty. Who is the L.A. Dodgers all-time home run leader? Did anybody look it up? Yes, Paulie?
7: I just looked it up. I have Eric Karros with 270 home runs as a Dodger?
4: Dang.
7: I had to triple check this, but this is the Dodgers website.
4: I'm going to guess that that's accurate, but I never would have guessed Eric Karros.
7: Wow.
4: Eric Karros, great hair.
7: Ron Say, 228.
4: How many does Karros has? 264?
7: 270.
4: 270.
7: Duke Snider, if you want to go back before, is 389. Gil Hodges, 361.
4: Yeah. Yes, yes. How many does Shohei Ohtani have? Yes, Dylan.
6: So I went to Ohtani's Wikipedia. He has 302 career home runs, which I was like, oh, he has 300 with the Dodgers. I totally forgot about the Angels.
4: Yes. It's sad that you forget about the Angels. Mm-hmm. Coming up next hour, we'll talk some NBA stuff with Vincent Goodwill from the Mothership. Also, the biggest questions / storylines going into training camp. Hall of Fame inductees Drew Brees, Roger Craig, Larry Fitzgerald, Luke Kuechly, Adam Vinatieri. And Drew Brees, when he was on yesterday, said he gets 6 to 8 minutes. And I'm thinking, now I'm all in favor of that. Like when you go 30 minutes and the heat and humidity in Canton, Ohio, that time of the year, it's death. But what happens after 8 minutes? If you don't wrap up, do they play music? Now, they will put your speech on prompter. You do have to submit your speech. But I don't know if they give you give you the hook, flashing light, something like that. By the way, speaking of a light on the camera, Todd, during the Toddcast yesterday, for some reason, the topic came up about the light on a camera.
8: Yes, whether it was one shade, one color versus another color, and I think I may have to go to an ophthalmologist based on everyone's view of that.
4: Okay, so I can play this?
8: Yeah, it's safe.
4: Okay, here you go.
8: You don't really think that that's red?
6: I do. I mean, maybe I'm colorblind.
8: Can you ask the guys what color that's supposed to be? You have communication. Hey. That's really bothering me. That's an orange with the bind the two? Are we looking at
6: I'm hearing from the man in the high castle, Todd, that it is, in fact, absolutely red.
8: That's freaking me. Then I'm getting dizzy then. I'm like, this is really upsetting me right now.
6: All right, well, Todd, for the sake
8: it makes sense for it to be red or green, like a traffic light. But that color is orange.
6: It's not the most outlandish thing to think that it's orange.
8: I'm getting very... What color is my sock? Pink, right?
6: That looks pink, yeah.
8: Okay, which is similar to that.
6: Yeah. That's more of a magenta.
8: I'm trying to think of what would be something that's red. You think that's the color of an apple? Like a red apple?
6: There's different shades of
8: that's
6: red.
8: Not a shade.
6: Well, it's a light. It's a red light.
8: You know
6: light.
8: Why that? You know what shade of red that is? Orange.
6: Yeah,
8: that's what shade of red that is. It's a totally different color.
4: That's on the Toddcast, available at danpatrick.com. Todd freaked out yesterday. He's pulling people to the side after the Toddcast. Come look at this and tell me what color you think it is. You even went to Paulie.
5: I did.
4: So I knew you were panicked.
5: I trusted his opinion.
4: Yeah,
5: on
4: you're
5: that.
4: Like, come here. What color is that light? Yes, Paulie.
7: I pretended to agree with him and say it looked orange just to calm him down.
4: Play of the day brought to you by Tire Rack for over 40 years, helping you find the right tires, how and what and where you drive. TireRack.com. It's the way tire buying should be. David in Texas. Good morning, David. What do you have for me today?
0: Hey, really enjoy the show. 5'11", 190. Thank you for your breakdown on the movie. I definitely want to watch Troy again before watching this movie. Mm. Also, I think we are missing out on the point of those segments. That is that Todd is probably leading the least valuable Dennett race right now.
4: Yeah, he usually wins it every year. But he's also won the most valuable Dennett. You're still not sure how to take that.
5: I'm not sure how to take that. I think it's a compliment, but they kind of cancel each other out.
4: So Phil in Chicago. Hi, Phil. What do you have for me?
1: How you doing, Dan? I got something you might have some fun with. I've known Vinny Goodwill for 20 years. In fact, I made the mistake of hiring him into the business as a newspaper man. But anyway, he's got I want to appeal to your competitive edge. I talked to him last week, and I told him to challenge you in a three-point shooting contest. And he trash-talked me and said, well, you know who'd win that one.
4: Okay. Yeah, they all say that, and then they all pay the price. Oh. Get in line. Here's a side note. Tom Pelissero got laid off by the mothership yesterday. Now, among others, but Tom Pelissero is a talent, man. That guy could be a host. He looks great on TV. He has presence. He has knowledge. He can write. And look, it's a numbers game. I get it. They got a ton of insiders at the mothership, and he was at the NFL Network. I think that their reports, The Athletic is going to reach out to him. But man, oh man, that was one of those that I went, boy, he is too good to be walking on the streets right now. But hopefully, Tom will get a job. Vincent Goodwill will join us coming up next hour. Anybody have any information on LeBron? Miami Heat kind of know what's going on, but made a mistake of letting everybody else know that they may know what's going on. And the storylines from NFL training camp. That's coming up. 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
20: 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If it doesn't, it's cool too. And I wasn't glued to the TV. I was actually on the internet and my phone just started blowing up. People were like, dude, did you see that? And I was like, what? And it was just like I got so many calls one after another. Got to see the episode, you know, the next day, and I was like, wow, this is just amazing.
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23: Week one of NFL training camps continues. Two teams, the Cardinals and Panthers, start full squad workouts today. They meet in the Hall of Fame game 2 weeks from tomorrow. Arizona O-lineman Isaiah Adams reported for camp despite facing charges in a guns and gangs investigation in his home country of Canada. Headlines from baseball. The Red Sox 14-game win streak was put on hold last night. Boston rained out. They'll play two against the Orioles today. The tightest division race continues to be the AL Central. The White Sox have it on top, but got crushed by Texas 10-0 last night. White Sox manager Will Venable.
24: It is about winning. Part of that is continuing to get better, but it is about winning. And so we got to do whatever we can to make that happen. Obviously, today we weren't able to do that, but we'll just keep working and keep going.
23: Meanwhile, Cleveland won last night, beating Minnesota 5-2, so the Guardians pull even with the White Sox in that AL Central race. And after a six-week World Cup break, Major League Soccer is resuming. 15 MLS matches are on the schedule tonight. I'm Matt McCoy.
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3: Rosedale Highway is moving well. No significant delays this morning. It's a clear drive on the 99 in both directions still. And a smooth ride, no hazards or incidents on the 58. The 5 is also seeing great speeds throughout.
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9: We have a high of 97 and low of 73. Right now it's 79 and clear.
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11: Is not no. That word is squadouche. PJ Tucker praising Jalen Brunson. Now he did say, and this is a part where we're in agreement here. It's a bipartisan issue. When he said he's a 90s era player, I would say even a little before that. PJ Tucker, the other problem is this testimony from PJ Tucker here carries the weight of a parking ticket written on the back of a used Raising Cane's napkin.
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0: 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Right, Todd? 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
9: Great conditions on the northbound and southbound 5 this morning still. Seeing a smooth trip on the 5 to the 99, it's a 19-minute drive. The 99 is also flowing freely in both directions, 25 minutes from the 58 to Grapevine.
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12: And I think we're starting to see that now. I think he's just out here, again, reliving what he couldn't do and maybe just taking on every single side quest. Because I didn't expect to see him at the World Cup flicking people off, smacking Jake Paul in the face. And now he's doing TV. He's doing roast. What ain't he doing, Rob?
13: Yeah, I disagree. 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
8: 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Right now it's 79 and clear.
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0: Padre, Mr. Royal, Mr. Pirate.
1: Jeff? Yeah.
2: I think you're wrong.
3: I know he is.
2: No, I think oh, you're wow. wrong, but I actually am not entirely sure that would be the case. Here's the thing. Tony Gwynn kind of was a rich man's Louis Cyrus. He did more. He stole bases when he was younger, and he was an incredible athlete. But he was
1: Greg Maddux told me he's the only guy he feared in the batter's box because he was smarter than Maddux.
2: Of course, and all of these things can be true at the same time.
1: Yes.
2: Like you can have somebody who instills fear. I was having a discussion with an executive yesterday about Louis Cyrus, actually, and he was giving me all the reasons that he does not like him, and here's the thing: all of them were actually reasonable and factual. But and I countered this to him. If you walk into your clubhouse and tell the players who are going to hit behind him that you just traded for Louis Cyrus, what would their reaction be? And he was like, all of them would say, hell yeah, thank you for doing that. So as much as a society we want to try and say about batting average, you know, it's certainly not the most important statistic by any means.
1: Yes.
2: We also still can't ignore it. It's a valuable thing. And the difference, I think, was Tony Gwynn was regularly hitting like over 340 into the 350s, you know, 370 one year, 390s in the 94s. Like
1: career was 338. I mean,
2: yeah. I mean, I think that because of the combination of just how high the batting average is, and the personality and the athleticism, he probably doesn't get traded. But I think Taylor's point is an interesting reflection on how modern baseball front offices are run. And that even though he's making that point, that I don't know that that necessarily means that he agrees with it. It's just how baseball teams run themselves these days.
3: Mm-hmm. It seems to me, based on what you were saying, is we're not overestimating Tony Gwynn. It's we're underestimating Louis Cyrus. Because the way Taylor is saying it, it's almost like an insult. But you're saying Louis Cyrus is definitely a guy that matters on teams.
1: He's a poor man's Tony Gwynn. Yeah.
2: Yeah, I mean, I think he, let's put it this way. I think he is better than what he gets paid and the amount of interest that's been given to him, both on the trade market and in free agency.
1: Yep. He's saying the comparison is not that ridiculous. That's all he's saying. Taylor gave that take. He was moments removed from saying that if he put blanket defense on Bob Cousy, he could stop him. I mean.
2: Here's the thing, Taylor. Are you a better athlete than the best athletes of the 1950s?
0: If you put me in the 50s now, that's a different argument. I'm saying
1: so it's present Taylor putting him in the 1950s. Correct. Yes.
0: I'm teleporting back.
1: Yes.
2: Yeah, I still don't think that's true, man. we're talking like a scholarship player. That's a different story.
1: Check out the podcast, Sources Tell, Jeff Passan. Get them wherever you get your podcast. Jeff, we appreciate it, buddy. Thank you.
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4: You must have been busy, but The Odd Couple with Rob Parker and Kelvin Washington. 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
16: Tom Brady has been making all the rounds lately. Been seeing them all over the place and even smacking fools. Listen, I think Tom Brady is on side quest mission. Rob, I think all the Patriots way, all that Patriots way stuff, I think he felt locked in for, 15, 20 years where he couldn't answer stuff, couldn't do stuff, had to be him, gee golly shucksish. And I think now he is having a midlife crisis, if you will, where I'm kind of like Michael Jackson in Neverland. All the stuff I couldn't do as a kid, I had to be locked in and show business and working. I feel like that's Tom Brady now. Now he's running around smacking people, saying how he wants to wrestle and how he's mad, Rob. Not mad, but, he sees his friend Rob Gronkowski get to do it and other players and people. And he's like, why can't I do that? We see him doing roast. He's being the roasted, and he's been doing some of the roasting. I mean, so I think Tom Brady is just all that Patriots way kept him locked in a box where he couldn't do this, couldn't do that, couldn't go there, couldn't speak your mind, can't have a personality. And I think we're starting to see that now. I think he's just out here, again, reliving what he couldn't do and maybe just taking on every single side quest. Because I didn't expect to see him at the World Cup flicking people off, smacking Jake Paul in the face. And now he's doing TV. He's doing roast. What ain't he doing, Rob?
17: Yeah, I disagree. I don't think that has anything to do with the Patriots way. This is Tom Brady is trying to capitalize and make every dollar he can. He's a capitalist. All Tom Brady will do anything for money. That's where he is. And that's why he would lower himself to get involved in some. It's an easy payday. What do I need to do? He was out there for that.
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1: Rich.
2: Rickrolled again.
1: Are you such a desperate Mets fan that you Rickrolled the highlight of them losing?
2: I'm not letting you play it. Like I said, if they won 15 in a row like the Red Sox, they'd still be under 500. But you know what that shows, though? And honestly, I'm a Yankees fan. I do want to applaud the Red Sox.
1: Hey.
2: Winning fixes everything, man. So if you're going through a bad streak, you turn it around like the Red Sox. It's like all's forgotten. You ride that momentum. It's really awesome to see, even though I want to see them lose. I think it's incredible what they've done. So thank you, Isaac.
1: Mental note.
2: Sorry about the Rickroll.
1: Change audio system password to something besides 1234. Anyway, going on right now, the Washington Nationals, an 8-0 lead at Colorado, bottom of the 8th inning. Nationals scored 6 in the top of the 7th. The Arizona Diamondbacks leading the Athletics 10-2 in the bottom of the 6th inning. Diamondbacks scored 7 runs in the bottom of the 5th inning. All yours, guys.
2: Thank you, Isaac. And by the way, if the Yankees lose tonight and the Red Sox win, 2.5 games, which is wild.
3: Insane, dude. 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Yeah. Incredible.
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13: A study out of Australia concludes that extreme heat leads to a higher chance of mental illnesses. The study published in Nature Health took a look at more than 2.5 million hospitalizations during the warmer times of the year in Brazil, Canada, Chile, and New Zealand between the years 2000 and 2019. The study concluded that constant exposure to extreme heat was linked with an increased risk of hospitalization for mental and behavioral related matters. July is National Hot Dog Month, and one health expert is advising not to eat too many. Dietitian Kristen Kirkpatrick with the Cleveland Clinic says hot dogs can contain a lot of additives and be high in sodium. She says there's also data showing a link to an increased risk in certain cancers. However, she says hot dogs are okay to have on occasion.
14: So yes, let's have that hot dog and let's even dive into the bun.
0: But maybe let's have some watermelon alongside it, which is high in lycopene. Let's look at having beans, which we know are high in fiber and protein.
13: Kirkpatrick suggests buying hot dogs with the least amount of ingredients in them and choosing all beef. Health update, I'm Scott Pringle.
14: Talking to Sunday, okay, all the early year injuries, early career. No, his body can only survive so much on the mound. And again, two Tommy John surgeries, right? Hip flexor, knee. The Dodgers have been lucky so far that the injuries he's had as a pitcher hasn't kept him out of the lineup. He's still been able to DH. But how much longer are you willing to roll the dice on that? That, oh, well, if he's hurt and can't pitch, he can still swing the bat. Well, what if he rips up his elbow again? I mean, you got knee injuries now. You now have to think about what is the future for him. And maybe it's just a designated, I don't know if he even got him in to play the field. He hasn't played the field in years. So if he's your full-time designated hitter, yeah, okay, you're still paying him that money, and he's worth it because he still is that good. He's still that much better a hitter than anybody on the planet. But to think that he can still pitch, you're just rolling the dice every time he goes out there. That
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0: You know how when there's a future event on YouTube, there's a link, upcoming event starts in X number of days. They put a full YouTube page with a link, LeBron James introductory press conference, Miami Heat, July 27th. 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
1: Yo.
2: Yeah. Major.
3: It's in our group chat, Rich.
2: Major.
1: I must have missed that. Sorry.
3: The story I sent you was because I think it was an NHL team where they made a joke about it, and they pretended like they leaked LeBron was going to join their NHL team.
1: Damn. All right. Well, thank
2: I saw
1: you.
2: That too. Late yeah. press what, conference.
4: What, one more?
1: Oh. Yeah.
3: Oh, really quick, Rich. Yeah, yeah. I was just going to follow up on the LeBron thing. Some people think that if it truly was a leak and innocent accidentally posted testing out the meta or whatever, that what was I going to say about it?
1: Oh,
4: Danny G's having no, a rich
2: no, but it was the Winnipeg Jets that there you parodied go. It was, the yes. whole Heat thing.
3: Well, the date is what people are paying attention to on this. Does that mean the Heat know LeBron's going to make his announcement next Monday?
1: See, Adam, I like that.
4: Hey, Adam Silver, you listening? Don't be so pushy.
3: Yeah,
4: let things breathe. They'll come in time.
1: All right. Well, thank you, Iowa Sam.
4: Oh, do I can do one more?
1: Let's do one more. Yeah, Ilo could wait. Look,
4: I'm sorry, Ilo.
1: Make Ilo wait.
4: I don't want to be late here, but TMZ Sports is saying that they've learned of ongoing conversations between Tom Brady and WWE, World Wrestling Entertainment, that Brady might actually take to the ring at some point and wrestle. You've been seeing all this Logan Paul and Tom Brady stuff, the smacking and the flipping off at the World Cup. So if Tom Brady got in the ring and actually wrestled, like with his shirt off or in some weird spandex, midweek or major?
1: You know, I like what Ben Maller had to say. It's major. Anything yeah, Tom Brady major. Related is major. He doesn't need this. His brand represents elite, and this is sort of silly. It appears and feels to be a little beneath him, but it's his legacy, and if he's having fun doing it. Ben Maller said, it's not that he's ruining his legacy. He's reinventing himself, and I think that's maybe a fun way to look at it. And guess what? It's an easy payday for TV12.
0: And it's but how much money does he need? It's Tom Brady. I think it's fun. I think it is funny to think he is going to have to pick out what type of spandex to wear.
1: Right.
0: He's going to wear little trunks, long shorts. What is he? He's going to do John Cena jean shorts?
1: No, like one strap, like King Kong Bundy.
0: Yeah. Like no, just, Andre had one strap.
1: Didn't King Kong Bundy too?
0: No, King Kong Bundy two straps.
1: Oh, yeah, one strap like Andre. There you go.
0: Well, let's go to Ilo for an update. Ilo, I picture you in spandex often. How are you, bud?
5: Well, you're actually not just using your imagination. No,
1: I picture
5: you know
1: Lohan Cron. I picture you in that slim good body, like one piece bodysuit.
0: Like,
1: where do you see
5: like
1: the body
5: from
1: parts?
5: From
1: no,
5: Borat?
1: Like you see the body parts inside.
5: Oh, right. Yes.
0: You picture him in like a spandex suit, like one of those guys that runs in the outfield of a baseball stadium, like the Flash or something. What's up, Ilo?
1: Dad, I'm sorry, Ilo.
5: Mental note. Use HR anonymous reporting system. No, I'm actually quite flattered. Thank you very much. I'll be puffing up with flattery for the rest of the day, as are fans of the Boston Red Sox. How about that segue? They won their 15th consecutive game, defeating the Baltimore Orioles 6-3 at Fenway in game one of a doubleheader. Longest winning streak in the major leagues in 5 years. Also ties a franchise record. They can break the franchise record. Get win number 16 in a row in game two of the doubleheader half an hour from now. The Pittsburgh Pirates scoring two in the top of the 10th for a 5-3 road victory over the Yankees in game one of a doubleheader. Second game of that doubleheader gets underway at the top of the hour. Kansas City Royals edge the San Francisco Giants 5-4, sweeping their three-game series. Sal Stewart's go-ahead three-run home run in the seventh gave the Cincinnati Reds a 5-3 victory at Seattle. The Washington Nationals scored six runs in the seventh inning of an 8-0 win at Colorado. The Arizona Diamondbacks said that's nothing. They scored seven runs in the fifth inning, five more in the sixth inning of their game against the Athletics, which they lead 15-4 in the top half of the ninth inning at Arizona. Finally, in college football, Florida head coach John Sumrall was speaking at an SEC Media Day press conference today when a reporter's cell phone had the audacity to go off. Sumrall was not amused.
6: You'd be kicked out of our team meeting. I swear. Like, you're lucky I'm not going to throw this freaking podium right now. Like, drives me crazy.
5: Ooh. Yes, nothing like a college football coach raging over something that's totally trivial, along with sniveling other reporters laughing pathetically in the background.
1: Yes.
5: To remind you that the season is near. I'm going to kill you!
1: Thank you.
0: Isaac Lohengrin. So you're the man. Thank you, Isaac. Hey, listen, someone that was also embarrassed today. Before we get out of here, we have to talk about John Harbaugh's speech to the Giants. We'll do that next right here on Covino and Rich.
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18: 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Tomorrow, we'll see it drop down just by about 1 degree, 99 expected for the high, then back up to triple digits through the next week.
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19: 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This Miami Heat, I put this in air quotes, leak by the Miami Heat. It has got more layers than a Flying J truck stop burrito. There's a lot there. And is just as likely as that burrito to make you sick. Okay, so look, you don't, where I come from, on this side of the microphone, you don't accidentally upload a LeBron James is returning video on YouTube. I know the video was never the placeholder. Listen, I don't know much about YouTube. We did Benny versus the Penny when it got canceled by NBC. We put it on YouTube last year as a placeholder. And so I was publishing things on YouTube, and I never once published the wrong video. And I don't even know what I'm doing. And I didn't. And these are people that are supposedly trained on what they're doing. So I find that hard to believe. It's kind of like accidentally launching a nuclear missile. You know, somebody meant to hit the button. Right? Somebody meant to hit the button, and that's it. Now, sure, we hope that this is just some overzealous intern who pressed the whatchamacallit when they were supposed to press the doohickey, and they pressed the wrong thing. But if this is accurate...
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1: Dude, we are running out of time, but something that we got to talk about just for a minute at least.
2: Well, you know what we'll do though, Rich? The movie stuff we'll do on Old School and 50 Hits tomorrow.
1: I totally forgot. We had no chance of getting to that today.
2: Yeah, Old School and 50 Hits. We reminisce and throw it back on a Thursday. We'll talk some sports movies tomorrow on the show.
1: Perfect. John Harbaugh.
2: Yeah.
1: Had his first meeting with the team. And first, there's two observations. Number one, he sounds like Joe Biden. And number two,
3: like 20 years ago.
1: He sounds like
3: more lucid
1: Joe Biden. And number two, it comes across as cringy. I'm having a lot of my friends on the East Coast Giants fans be like, oh, that's not what we expected. Take a listen to the first 30 seconds of John Harbaugh addressing the Giants. Have you heard this yet? Yeah. It is weird.
4: Welcome, man. Good to see everybody here. You excited?
5: Yes, sir.
4: Yeah,
5: sir.
4: A little nervous.
1: Can you start it again? Start it again, because the first beginning sounds so much like Joe Biden.
4: Welcome, man. Good to see everybody here. You excited?
5: Yes, sir.
4: Yeah, a little nervous?
5: Nope.
4: Huh? A little nervous? A little nervous, man. Nervous? Excited, nervous, you know? Nervous like you're full of game almost, Mason. Give us a kick off. Standing up here in front of the New York Giants. The New York Giants.
1: Yeah.
4: It's the New York Giants sitting in this room. The New York Giants. Wow. It's an honor. It's an honor to stand in front of this room right now.
1: Well,
4: I know those coaches back there feel the same way.
1: You can stop
3: football
1: it.
3: Giants, man.
6: Yeah. Sounds like three times?
7: Yeah, it sounds like John Gruden wrote the script for him.
1: Let me tell you,
3: but it wasn't delivered like Gruden would.
7: No.
1: And this has no reflection of how great he's probably going to be for the New York football Giants. But that was a very weird first 30 seconds of hey, team, we're all officially together and I'm addressing everyone.
3: Are you nervous? Everyone's like, no, not really. He's like, are you nervous? New York Giants.
1: Sounds like Joe Biden, and he keeps saying New York Giants over and over.
3: He's like, whispers it, New York Giants.
7: That's what's weird. He asks a couple of questions and the team, nobody responds.
1: Yeah, that is true. Yeah. But he does. Hey, man. One more time at the very beginning.
3: Like, put some aviators on John Harbaugh, and it's.
4: Welcome, man. Good to see everybody here.
1: Good to see everybody here.
5: Yes, sir.
4: Yeah,
5: I'm
4: nervous. A little nervous.
1: Come on, man.
4: A little nervous?
1: The man.
3: Not really.
4: A little nervous, man. I'm nervous. Excited, nervous, you know?
1: Yeah.
4: Nervous like you're full of game almost, man.
1: Yeah, well, a little nervous. So, hey.
3: It's his first new stop in, it's like getting remarried or something. Like, he's got it's a whole new gig for him.
1: You know what it's like? It's like, Covino and I did radio for years before we got here. But your first show is always going to be a little like, all right, we're in a new place. It feels
2: you nailed it. Listening back to the first time you cracked the mic on any new channel, you could feel the extra excited, nervous energy. And
1: like Stu Gatz is the newest guy here. He did radio in podcasting with Lebatard forever. But his first show, he was probably like, hey, where are we in Fox Sports Radio? Like your first time is always going to be weird in a new place. And John Harbaugh put that on full display today. The end. All right, we'll see you guys mañana. Have a great Wednesday. Maybe by the time we talk again, LeBron makes a decision. Probably not. All right, until then, arrivederci, baby.
2: See you in the promised land.
1: Goodbye.
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0: ever since Spirit went bankrupt.
1: Facts.
0: That's what it was. Facts. Everybody was like, okay, then we're going to raise our prices. It was so, it's been frustrating looking at those prices.
2: Between that and the jet fuel with the war.
0: Like, that's another part of it.
2: Things that have skyrocketed ticket prices. They're ridiculous.
0: It's stupid. It's stupid. But we're going to wait for you here, Rob, but I'm happy to be hanging out with you. A little bit of NFL news for you. Arizona Cardinals quarterback Jacoby Brissett reported to training camp today with the rest of his teammates, but nothing new regarding his contract. In Major League Baseball, the Red Sox have won 15 in a row, defeating the Baltimore Orioles 6-3 at Fenway in game one of their doubleheader.
2: Can they lose game two, please?
0: Well, right now, the Orioles are up 4-0 after the beginning of the game, bottom of the first inning about to start in Boston. The Blue Jays lead the Rays 1-0, top of the second inning there. Pirates and Yankees are in their second game of a doubleheader. They're scoreless, bottom of the second inning. Earlier today, the Pirates defeated the Yankees 5-3. The Twins and the Guardians are tied at 3, bottom of the third inning. Alec Bohm put the Phillies on the scoreboard first with a home run, but Dalton Rushing has responded with a home run. So Philadelphia leads the Dodgers 2-1, top of the fourth inning. Salvador Perez hit his 317th career home run with the Royals. They actually beat the Giants earlier today 5-4, but he tied George Brett's franchise record with the 317th home run. The Nationals scored 6 runs in the 7th inning, and they beat Colorado Rockies 8-0. Back to you guys.
1: Monty, thank you. Appreciate it. It is the Odd Couple, Rob and Kelvin, on a Worship Wednesday. Here's what we'll do. We'll break because we want to have, of course, Shekel City, Tyrac Play of the Day, plus you got Kirby Smart saying some things about how Georgia is going to handle their football team in contrast to what the rest of college football is doing. We'll tell you what that is. It's the Odd Couple on a Worship Wednesday. Stick with your boys, Fox Sports Radio.
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11: That sounds ridiculous, but isn't Tom Brady like 50 now? Tom Brady could still play in the NFL. I don't have one doubt in my mind. And I don't have a doubt in my mind. Tom Brady today could absolutely, especially if he had good protection. He's 48 years old. Sorry, Tom, only 48. Tom's 48, could play today, absolutely. He didn't retire because he couldn't play. I mean, 2 years after he left, you're like, it was like a legitimate discussion. Should some of these teams that lost a quarterback call Tom Brady? So, and like Aikman has talked about that before, like he got calls 2 years out of the league, and Troy had a lot of concussions and some physical stuff. Brady was healthy. And he's like, I just don't want the process anymore. So when LeBron says, I could score when I'm like 65, I think he probably could. Messi's 39 years old. Why couldn't he play at the next World Cup? You don't think when he's 43 years old, Messi couldn't score goals at the World Cup? He's not a physical beast. He's not a cardio monster. In soccer, they track distance traveled. He's 44th at the World Cup. He's not moving around a lot. At this point, he's not as athletic as he was 6 years ago or 10 years ago. But his intuition is unbelievable, and his technical skill hasn't dipped. So this idea that it has to be, I mean, Cam Newton aged fast. Tom Brady aged well. I mean, Klay Thompson, who was a very layered

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2: 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I have no complaints. 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
6: Has Bruce Buffer surpassed Michael Buffer? 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
11: 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Got ready?

0: of Washington on a Worship Wednesday. Still got a lot left in the show next hour. Talk some NFL headlines. Some headlines popping up every now and again with Adam Kaplan. Looking forward to talking to him. One's got to go as well next hour. And then Ned Coletti, my man, coolest dude in baseball. Ned Coletti is going to join us. He's got a new book out and some great stuff from him. We'll talk some baseball with him. And also last call as well. So still a lot to get to, Rob, on this Worship Wednesday. Let's get to Shekel City now.
1: Welcome to Shekel City. The home base for Rob Parker's daily picks against the spread.
2: All right, 2-1 last night.
0: All right, bounce back.
2: 185 and 159. Needed that. Got that.
3: Whoopie damn do.
2: Thank you, DC. Let's go here. Tigers and the Cubs. That's a national game on ESPN. Coming up at 8 p.m. Eastern. I'm going to go with Cubs plus 1.5. That's my best bet. White Sox minus 1.5. They're in Arlington taking on the Texas Rangers. And the Marlins, who lost to the Astros last night, I got the Marlins minus 1.5 taking on the Astros in Houston. So again, Marlins minus 1.5, White Sox minus 1.5, and the Cubs plus 1.5. And remember, Kelvin,
0: what's that?
2: I'm not telling you who to bet on. I'm telling you who I bet on.
0: Well, every time you say the Florida who in baseball?
2: You mean Miami Marlins?
0: I mean the Miami who?
2: Marlins.
0: I love when you say, I'm going to take the Marlins. Mark, you got to settle down, Mark. This is gone too far.
2: It's the Marlins.
0: The Marlins. Your New York comes out with certain things. Not all the time, but certain things. Like every time,
2: I'm in New York. Call me. We'll talk.
4: Dogs, daughters, and coffee.
0: Every time
2: dogs,
0: he leaves here.
2: Daughters,
0: what's he say? Alex, see you later. I'm like, okay, that's
4: it. IMB, see you later.
0: See you later. Remember he was sad. It was no longer NBC. Then he bounced back with the NBC.
4: ABC for a while.
0: It was ABC.
2: Now what do you want me to say?
4: CBS.
2: I'll
4: CBS you soon.
0: I'll CBS you soon. And what you doing out there in the New York streets, man, since you got a couple of days?
2: Nothing, really, to be honest. Tomorrow I'm going to have lunch with some people, including my ex-nephew, Vinny Goodwill, from ESPN.
0: Wait, why is he your ex-nephew? Can he just be your nephew permanently?
2: No. Man, we're not
0: y'all
2: together.
0: Y'all parted ways, but that don't mean you got to part ways with him.
2: No, it's all good. Vinny's my man. You know, I started helping Vinny when he was in college, man. Yeah. I'm just proud of him. You know, when I see him and the stuff he's been able to accomplish. And you know this, we're coming up on NABJ and you run into so many people over the time and you see where their careers have gone, and I know it's a trying time now in the business. So if you're thinking about getting into business, and you're doubting it or questioning it, I'm just telling you, I've been on a 40-year ride, and there's ups and downs, and 1,000%. Things happen. You just got to be, if you're not willing to put up a fight and fight for it, then you're going to be short. You know, it's not going to be on the long run for you. You got to be willing to fight for it, and there are economic times that come with it. I didn't last for 40 years. Everything wasn't golden and great. You know what I'm saying? Like, you got to be able to fight through it.
0: Big facts, man. I mean, if anybody thinks it's going to be sweet, you know, just easy peasy, you know, and don't take the anomalies, right? They'll go, well, that my friend did it and got in. It was easy. Okay, well, that's an anomaly. For the rest of us, as you mentioned, you're going to have to work, and every move is not going to be the next step up. You might have to go one step backwards to take two steps forward and all that, man. You got to stay the course. It's not
2: and
0: built for the
2: say,
0: weak.
2: Kelvin, one other thing.
0: Yeah.
2: And I've been thinking about this. And I know when people in the media lose their jobs, it's a big deal only because people, you know who they are. They're quasi-famous. Uh-huh. You know, I say that, you know, just
0: because there's levels, right? Denzel is not, you know, Ryan Clark ain't Denzel. I get it.
2: Exactly, but quasi, you know, like people know who they are. They watch them. They feel like they're a part of their lives or whatever. And you notice in local news when anchor people get fired and they move on or change a lineup and all kinds of stuff, people, it affects them because they develop a relationship with them. But I do sometimes, I step back and I was hearing all the comments and whatnot and, you know, and I'm not here to protect ESPN or anybody. Mm-hmm. I've been fired numerous times in my career. But I do still feel sometimes we feel like like it's a birthright that we don't, we shouldn't be affected like everybody. People get fired all the time. Mm-hmm. And it ain't the end of the world. You know what I mean? It ain't the end of the world. And it ain't, oh, look at the way that they did these guys. And, oh, there's no loyalty. Like I think to myself, as a guy who's in that spot and has been fired, but I also look at it from the average Joe and the fans and the people who are listening, mm-hmm. who are listening to this, gotta be like, oh, like this happens like every day.
0: Somebody
2: hundreds of times a day where people put in their time and energy. It's not a birthright to work at ESPN or to work at Fox Sports. And if you're blessed enough to put in, you know, a good amount of time and have a platform on some national level like that, you should embrace it, enjoy that time. And nothing's forever. I know there's a handful of guys, and you might say, well, you've been around for 40 years. I haven't been in the same place for 40 years. I haven't.
0: No, those days, you know, they're going out of the Walter Cronkite, being somewhere, you know, for 30, 40 years. We're in a different era. And absolutely, it's difficult. I do think there, because of social media, people feel more connected because you don't just see the product on the air, meaning you follow them, right? You see them in the gym. You see them with their family.
2: But you know
0: you see
2: what
0: them
2: I'm
0: on
2: saying,
0: vacation.
2: Though, right?
0: Yeah. So, no, you're right. So I think what happens is it becomes an even more heightened sense. For instance, if you use Ryan Clark for an example, if you just saw his takes, I think the Cowboys are going to blah, blah, blah. Oh, yeah, I like him. He's, you know, he does a great job on TV. Cool. But it's that you then follow the journey with the pivot, and you follow his journey with his family, and you follow his journey, you know, whatever, and that people then become extremely invested so that when stuff happens, if they feel like it's an injustice, you're going to hear about it. If they feel like it was wrong, you're going to hear about
2: it. It's not that they can't. I'm just like,
0: but you get what I mean? There's an even more investment because I think
2: I think people who are in the business, I just saw a lot of former people talking about, you know, treatment or what. I just, I've seen people get fired all kind. Like, dude, when I was growing up, Warner Wolf couldn't have been a bigger sportscaster than the biggest sportscaster, local sportscaster in the country. Biggest. My world stopped when he used to do the sports on CBS here in New York, right? Yeah. I'm not even kidding you. I wanted to be Warner Wolf. I thought he was just innovative, smart, funny, all that. He got fired one day, right?
0: Mm-hmm.
2: And Warner Wolf put in like 20 years at CBS or whatever. And a security guard came over to him, gave him a box, Kelvin.
0: Yeah.
2: And said, you got 15 minutes to clean your desk out. And they walked him out and took his card key. And like do you know what I'm saying?
0: I do, and it happens all the time, and I've seen it even worse.
2: That's what I'm saying.
0: In other businesses, like if you're in sales or anything that involves like intellectual property knowledge, they will be at your door to get the company car. They don't even let you drive. They give us the computer. They are right there, whole security team at your house. Knock, knock. We need all that stuff.
2: We want the car keys. We need the laptop, the phone. Yep.
0: Yeah, so and I think it's just the reality of it hits people. Because it seems like, because you know what it is, Rob? This is the best way to explain it.
2: Okay.
0: It's like when the intro is like a great relationship. You mean, how you doing? You know, the interview, right? How's it going? We love at your work. You're so good. Oh my gosh, I love this place. I've always wanted to work. So I think that's what it is. It comes in so great. And we talk to your agent. We love you. And I think you think that so that when it ends badly, it ends like a horrible breakup. Like we say, I'm snatching everything back. Get out the house. That rubs people the wrong way because they think of the fuzzy good time of with the hiring, the courting process. Ooh, they want me. How much you want?
2: Yeah, but I don't know what other way. Like very few people.
0: A lot of people
2: you have to throw out because they don't want to move on or you know what I mean. Like unfortunately, like they do.
0: I think that just the optics of it rub people the wrong way, even though. It happens way more in regular, you know, quote unquote regular jobs, if you will. Like it happens even more, but I just think the optics of it.
2: I just think you just know the people, and so you think
0: there's an affinity. Yes, I grew up. I've watched them for 5 years, 10 years, 20 years.
2: Forever,
0: like the example you gave, 20 years, and I'm so familiar with this person. How could they do that? Happens all the time. You mentioned
2: happens all the time.
0: Yeah,
2: they're done.
0: All right. Well, we got enough time here to get to the tie rec play of the day.
1: 1-1, Chapman throws, Alonso swings and rips one, too short, backhanded by Chang, he plants, he throws the first, in time, ball game over, the Red Sox have tied the record, going back to 9.
3: to three. There is magic in the air at Fenway Park.
0: What are we, the Red Sox radio ourselves over here? They keep winning, and we keep making them the tie rack play of the day.
2: I'm glad they're down 4-0 tonight. Come on, can they lose?
0: What inning?
2: All right.
0: What inning?
2: It was early. They were down 4-0 in the first inning. Right, yeah, right. First inning.
0: Red Sox radio there on the call. 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Rob, when you get back in L.A., Rob G, he said, me, you, him, and even Alex, we're going to go golfing, man. I got out there today. Was swinging the clubs, felt good, best out Dagner I think ever played, Rob G. Feeling good. So Rob G said we're going golfing.
2: I shot in the 70s one time. Did I tell you that?
0: I don't know if you meant the 1970s.
2: No. It was 73 degrees that day. That was okay. It. Yes, 70s.
0: That's what it is. We're going to get you out on this course, bro. Monty will go.
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13: 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I started listening a lot to, you know, Albert King. 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Met Bill Graham, too. 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
15: Just before midnight on Saturday, February 19th, 2005, Danielle Imbeau and her friend Richard Patron left a crowded Philadelphia bar. The two 30-somethings planned to walk to Richard's truck and drive home, but they never made it.
16: It does not make sense. 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
15: Was it an accident, or were they murdered?
18: No one had a motive to kill them.
15: Those same questions frustrated law enforcement. The FBI called it murder for hire.
16: Who killed these two individuals, and how did they get rid of them?
19: Both of them weren't the target. One of them was the target. The other one was wrong place, wrong time.
15: But which victim was the intended target, and why?
18: It was definitely murder for hire for Danielle, not for Richard.
16: You're right, it could be. But it also could be something your son did, too.
18: No one was looking to kill Richard. No one.
16: He's your son. And in your eyes, he's innocent. But in my eyes, he's just some guy my sister was with.
15: Fingers were pointed, allegations were made, and lines were drawn.
16: That drove the wedge between the families.
15: What happened to Danielle and Richard?
20: I think that whatever happened to my dad and Danielle was planned and orchestrated and thought out.
15: I'm Andrea Gunning. In this series, I dig into my own investigation to find answers for the families.
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23: So P.J. Tucker said recently he would take Knickerbocker's guard, Jalen Brunson, over OKC's Shai Gilgeous-Alexander. Right now, today, how much stock do you put into P.J. Tucker saying Jalen Brunson is better? So to answer this, I have one word on how much stock I put in. That word is not no. That word is squadoosh. P.J. Tucker praising Jalen Brunson. Now, he did say, and this is a part where we're in agreement here, it's a bipartisan issue. When he said he's a 90s-era player, I would say even a little before that. P.J. Tucker, the other problem is this testimony from P.J. Tucker here carries the weight of a parking ticket written on the back of a used Raising Cane's napkin.
21: 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Oh. He's Steve Covino.
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